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4: 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Okay, no, I don't. So this hour, we've got a movie, Music Madness with T-Rex. Then for Tales, it's a story about an encounter with some very disturbing fans. And finally, rock trivia about another love song. So let's get to it.
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It's Alice's Attic with Alice Cooper.

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1: The 2005 movie Jarhead is about the first Gulf War, based on Anthony Swofford's memoir of the same name. Jake Gyllenhaal plays a Marine sniper who is deployed to Saudi Arabia during Operation Desert Shield. The film won many awards and was noted for its unique cinematography. Director Sam Mendes is also someone with extremely specific musical instincts.

Jarhead uses The Doors, Bobby McFerrin, Kanye West, and T-Rex. Bang a Gong, Get It On appears in one of the film's most striking scenes, Marines driving through burning oil fields in Kuwait. The sky black with petroleum smoke, the landscape entirely transformed into something alien and infernal, and over it, the ultimate glam rock anthem. So here's Bang a Gong, Get It On, Jarhead.

0: Alice continues next. Alice's Attic with Alice Cooper.
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2: Tonight's tale is about one of the stranger fan encounters I've had, and I've had a lot of strange fan experiences, so the bar is genuinely high. One night there was a knock at the door, and I opened it. There were three girls sitting in the vines in a little circle, all dressed in black with hoods on. They were very calm, very quiet, and they handed me a decorated box. "This is for you from us." I asked them what was in the box, and they just didn't say anything. I opened it up, and it was a real cat's heart. So when the police got there, because I called the cops immediately saying, "This is really not right at all. These girls were really way into this dark stuff." Well, if you have a gift or an animal organ to give me, please don't, okay? I am an animal lover. I absolutely love animals. The whole thing about me killing a chicken never happened, because I would never hurt an animal at all. In fact, the only thing that might get me into a real fist fight is if I saw somebody abusing an animal. Then I think I would go crazy. Anyways, Rock Trivia's coming up right after this quick break, so stay right there.
0: Alice will be right back with more rock and roll that doesn't suck.
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And he was a guy that should be running the music business. He was loved by just about everybody, cared about the music. Of course he cared about the money, but also really cared about the music. Same with Ahmet Ertegun, same with Mo Austin. Those guys were the real music guys. So let's hear the Outlaws, There Goes Another Love Song.

0: after the break. Alice's Attic with Alice Cooper.
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1: Somewhere lurking in the dark shadows, he's a radio host who doesn't suck, even though he's always been a bit of a freak. But he does think you're worthy of listening to his show. Crank up the most talented man whose eye makeup is better than yours. The king of your kind. It's Alice's Attic with Alice Cooper.
2: You're spending another evening hanging in Alice's Attic. I knew it was a good idea to have some extra nooses laying around just in case you wanted to come and hang. So this hour, we're doing rock trivia featuring Rod Stewart's favorite body part. Then, of course, it's Hey Stupid. And I'll top it off with You Gotta Love the 80s. But now, let's hear some rock.
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It's Alice's Attic with Alice Cooper.

0: 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It's Rock Trivia on Alice's Attic with Alice Cooper.
1: Which 1977 song did Rod Stewart describe as another one of my dirty, rude, shagging songs? Hot Legs. Rod co-wrote every track on the album, Footloose and Fancy Free, with guitarist Gary Granger, while recording at three different studios across two countries. Tom Dowd produced, the same Tom Dowd from Allman Brothers, Cream, and Aretha Franklin fame. I knew Tom Dowd, and he was another guy that was just one of the real music care guys, really cared about what he was doing. So here's Rod Stewart's Hot Legs. I don't know if he actually has hot legs, but he certainly does appreciate them.

0: hasn't flown the coop. Alice will be back in just a few. Alice's Attic with Alice Cooper.
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0: Not everyone's a genius. You're probably not a member of Mensa. Maybe you never got that PhD. But then there's these people.
1: Well, that's the stupidest thing I ever heard.
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0: It's time for Hey Stupid on Alice's Attic with Alice Cooper.
3: Tonight, we start with a woman in Greece who filed for divorce after a custom AI chatbot told her it could see the future and that her husband was destined to leave her for a woman named E. Next up, a driver in the UK attempted to dodge speed camera fines by wearing a fake prominent handlebar mustache behind the wheel, entirely forgetting that traffic cameras identify vehicles by reading their license plates, not facial features. And finally, a frustrated airline passenger was tired of waiting to deplane after landing, so he unlatched the emergency exit door, strolled onto the wing with his carry-on bag, and sat down to catch some fresh air while the rest of the plane watched in complete disbelief. Andy Kaufman, one more time, right? That's what Andy would do. Well, stick around because after this break, I've got You Gotta Love the 80s.
0: You're mere moments away from more Alice.
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The phones lit up and the buzz spread. So Atlantic Records called back and signed them, releasing their first album in 1983. So here's Zebra with Who's Behind the Door.

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11: 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You're back with your favorite radio rock star, Alice Cooper. And if I'm not your favorite, then you could go listen to Dee Snider. It's okay. It's not going to hurt me. So lots coming up this hour, live and kicking with some prog royalty, then some freaky facts that will make your brain bleed, and then I'll test your knowledge of an obscure band on rock trivia. But now, how about this?
8: Alice's Attic with Alice Cooper.

0: 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Alice's Attic with Alice Cooper.
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0: Now, some live music for a dead audience.
1: Wonderful. 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
0: It's live and kicking.
2: In 1973, Yes released their first live album, Yes Songs. The recordings came from multiple locations across 1972, different venues in the USA and Canada from the Close to the Edge tour. The band at this point was a classic lineup. John Anderson on vocals, Steve Howe on guitar, Chris Squire on bass, Rick Wakeman on keyboards, and depending on the track, either Bill Bruford or Alan White on drums. Because Bruford had left to join King Crimson in July of 1972. So here's I've Seen All Good People live from Yes Songs.
3: I see-

0: Your teller of Detroit stories, Alice Cooper, will return after these messages. Alice's Attic with Alice Cooper.
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1: Here comes some pointless information, so listen up. Outside of the UK, the country where Guinness beer is most popular is Nigeria. Tom Cruise divorced all three of his wives, Mimi Rogers, Nicole Kidman, and Katie Holmes, when they were 33 years old. They were all 33. Pattern there? You're about 1 centimeter taller when you wake up in the morning than you are when you go to bed at night. There was a joke there, but I'm gonna let it go. There were three dogs that made it onto rescue boats and survived the Titanic disaster. And finally, the first electric guitar was made by Adolf Rickenbacker in 1931 using cast aluminum. Of course, the Rickenbacker guitar is one of the coolest guitars, especially the 12 string, which was made popular by The Byrds, Roger McGuinn. Well, it's time for a break while you think about all of that, but I'll be right back with rock trivia from a band you might know.

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2: $5,000. 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
1: Who produced the hit Smooth Up In Ya from the Bullet Boys? Ted Templeman. He was, of course, the same producer who made every early Van Halen record, who had produced Cheap Trick and the Doobie Brothers and Little Feat, and who we've talked about multiple times on the show. He signed them to Warner Brothers and in 1988 took them to One-on-One Studios in North Hollywood for their self-titled album. So now that you know that, here's the song, Smooth Up In Ya.

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3: Welcome to the deepest confines of the mind of Alice Cooper. It's a bit dusty up here, and oh, is it cluttered. There's a memory of hanging out with John Lennon and Anne Murray at LA's The Troubadour in 73. And over here is Alice's Cortez High School locker combination. And why is there a random recollection of pre-concert pickled herring in Oslo in 2017? But amidst the mélange, there's a

0: 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So without further ado, here's your fastidious host. It's Alice's Attic with Alice Cooper.
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On the way, Alice will have an attic classic. 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It's Alice's Attic with Alice Cooper.

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1: Way back in 1967, Moody Blues released their second album, Days of Future Past. It was the record that changed everything for them. Justin Hayward had joined the band the year before, arriving from a stint with Lonnie Donegan, who had given him a 12-string guitar as part of the deal. Hayward wrote Nights in White Satin on that guitar. He was 19 years old, and his girlfriend had given him a set of satin bed sheets. He was at the end of one relationship and the beginning of another. He sat on the side of the bed with the guitar and wrote two verses. The title came from the sheets. Nights in white satin, never reaching the end. Anytime I hear something that's pretentious, I look at them and go, cold-hearted orb that rules the night. Because I get it. He was trying to sound very Shakespearean on that. And it worked on that album. It would not have worked on, a Sex Pistols album. Cold-hearted orb that rules the night. Nights in white satin.

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0: 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You think radio this brilliant is free? We'll be back with more amazing Alice Cooper after the break. Alice's Attic with Alice Cooper.
1: 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They tell you to be afraid, to be scared, and they try to frighten you into calling. I'm not here to do that.

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0: 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Prepare for the worst in Alice's email.
1: Hi, Alice. My band just got really bad review for a show we did in New Mexico, and it's really bringing the vibe down. Everyone is depressed about it, and we're thinking of breaking up. I'm trying to stay positive and get them to move on, but they're ready to call it quits. How did you get through the bad reviews when you started out? Okay, let me tell you something about reviews, Mel. It's one man's opinion. There's no such thing as critic school. There's no rock critic school that you go to and then graduate and become now a rock critic. A rock critic is a self-made man that listens to a lot of rock and decides he knows more than anybody else about rock. Nobody put him in that position. He didn't graduate. It's his opinion. So if he didn't like your show, so what? The problem is they print it in the paper and everybody thinks that that rock critic is so smart. It's his opinion. All right? Well, if you want to write a bad review for my radio show, how dare you? Send it to alice@alicesattic.com. If I read a bad review of my show, I would just say, cold-hearted orb that rules the night. I'll be back with a bonus Attic Classic from one of my favorites, so don't move.
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And let's do more rock right now. It's Alice's Attic with Alice Cooper.

0: 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So here's a bonus Attic classic on Alice's Attic with Alice Cooper.
1: Three of the five men on Rolling Stone's list of 100 greatest guitarists did time as Yardbirds. They had Eric Clapton at number two, Jimmy Page at number three, and Jeff Beck at number five. If you asked Eric Clapton and Jimmy Page, they would say Jeff Beck number one. The Beck era, the 18 months from March 65 to late 66, produced the most experimental, most forward-pointing music they ever made. Beck's use of fuzz tone feedback and distortion fit the increasingly raw direction of British rock. Now, let's hear it.

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1: So long, farewell, I'll be to say adieu.
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0: But take comfort in the fact Alice's Attic will return tomorrow. Alice's Attic with Alice Cooper.
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2: Today will be a day like yesterday. Sunny skies, a steady breeze, and very little chances for showers, if any at all. High pressure is still around the Carolinas, which is close enough to have a direct impact on us. It will start to break tomorrow, allowing for more moisture to flow in, eventually leading to an upper-level low, bringing rain over the weekend and to start next week. From the ABC 27 First to Know Weather Center, I'm meteorologist Ryan Gold.
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Q106, classic rock that rocks. Hey, it's Jimmy. We're going to hear Shorty Medlock, that's Ricky Medlock's granddaddy, open this song for Blackfoot on harmonica here on Q106.

Q106, classic rock that rocks. Just call me the breeze. And did anybody else notice? I'm sure you did. It was, okay, not cool this morning. Less hot. There you go. Fall's coming. 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Hey, this is Jimmy. 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
14: The 2026 high school football season continues, and there's another round of great games on the horizon. Let's get to it. This is the High School Sports Report brought to you by Whataburger. Friday games include FAMU DRS at Vernon. Leon is 3-0. They'll be at North Florida Christian. Godby sits at 500 on the season so far. They'll face Childs. Wakulla is 3-1. They will host Rickards. Florida High is undefeated. They're at home against Madison County. 4-0 McClay will be at Mariana. Osceola Christian hits the road to take on Baconton Charter. Lincoln is away at Colquitt. Monroe will play Cairo. Thomas County Central will play Brooks County, and Thomasville will take on Seminole County. Want a burger? 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
1: A few patchy clouds in the early part of the evening, but transitioning to a mostly clear sky overnight. The air is still quite dry. That gets us to a low of 69 for your Friday morning. 93 is where we end up for the high. Mostly sunny to partly cloudy tomorrow afternoon and isolated showers possible. From the ABC 27 First to Know Weather Center, I'm Chief Meteorologist Casanova Nurse.
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The strange but true story of Nikki Sixx on that one. Kickstart My Heart. Dude died. You probably saw the documentary, right? Hey, stick around for more of the classic rock that rocks. 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

0: Q106, classic rock that rocks. Eric Clapton playing the Wailers. Old Bob Marley and the Wailers song right there. I Shot the Sheriff. Hey, this is Jimmy. Every weekday afternoon after the 420 break, the Daily Bone. Little feature where we, you know, really kind of look at a piece of classic rock just so we can admire it some more. And then we listen to it at high volume. What band put out two albums on the same day? We'll talk about them next.
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2: A few patchy clouds in the early part of the evening, but transitioning to a mostly clear sky overnight. The air is still quite dry. That gets us to a low of 69 for your Friday morning. 93 is where we end up for the high. Mostly sunny to partly cloudy tomorrow afternoon and isolated showers possible. From the ABC 27 First to Know Weather Center, I'm Chief Meteorologist Casanova Nurse.
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4: 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Well, in the Daily Bone, we've hit up a lot of classic rock that was made late 60s, maybe early 70s. But hey, some great classic rock came out of the 90s, too. September 17th of 1991. We'd been waiting for it. We finally got it that day. Guns N' Roses, Use Your Illusion 1 and Use Your Illusion 2. Two albums, same day. Nice marketing ploy those guys put together. I mean, Appetite for Destruction had come out in 87. The guys had been on the road forever since then. Oh, they'd put out some other releases on the in-between, but not a real get-down-to-it, brand-new studio-recorded songs kind of record. Well, we got two, and both of the albums had some pretty big records on it, like November Rain, their cover of Bob Dylan's Knocking on Heaven's Door, Civil War, Don't Cry. There was a lot of songs that hit the radio off of this record. Interesting to note, though, this is the last Guns N' Roses studio album to credit rhythm guitarist Izzy Stradlin. As we all know, the saga of Guns N' Roses is complicated, and some members left and new ones came in. It's also the last album that they did with their original drummer, Steven Adler. And this was the last Guns N' Roses album to include new original material until 2008, when Chinese Democracy was finally released. Talk about waiting forever for a record. Well, we're not going to wait forever today. Let's get on with it now. And again, this album was the last one with Izzy Stradlin. So we're going to take a song he wrote, co-written with Axl Rose. This is You Could Be Mine. Your Daily Bone on Q106.

Guns N' Roses, You Could Be Mine from Use Your Illusion 2, released this day, 1991, along with Use Your Illusion 1, two albums, one day. 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

Q106 Classic Rock the Rocks from the Whipping Post to your mama. It's Ozzy Osbourne with Mama, I'm Coming Home on the Q.

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0: Q106 Classic Rock the Rocks from 1975 album of the same title, Hair of the Dog, the band Nazareth. Any of my friends know already, Jimmy's a big Nazareth fan. To me, they're one of the hidden gems of classic rock, a little band out of Dunfermline, Scotland. And they have multi-platinum records worldwide here in the United States. That's one of maybe two records most people know of Nazareth. But hey, let me put it this way. You like AC/DC? Do you like Guns N' Roses? The 1975 album from Nazareth, Hair of the Dog, is a no-brainer. Buy it if you don't already have it. It's worth owning. More classic rock. The Rock's on deck. We got The Doors, Thin Lizzy, Stone Temple Pilots coming up.
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Q106, Classic Rock the Rocks, kicking back, having a cigar with Pink Floyd, and enjoying the gravy train. Yeah, that's what they call it, huh? How about a Rebel Yell with Billy Idol on the cue?

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Q106, classic rock that rocks. And I think the longest running rock band on planet Earth was Golden Earring until earlier this year. They formed in 1961, y'all. 61. Have mercy. Don't do me like that. Tom Petty on the Q.

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0: 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Rush with Distant Early Warning. Better yet, let's head to that little shack outside LaGrange. 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
1: Rumors spreading around in that Texas town. About the shack outside LaGrange. You know what I'm talking about. Just let me know if you wanna go to that whole mile on the range. They got a lot of nice girls.

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Or he did. Now he can't hear shit.

0: Q106, Classic Rock that Rocks, your Jacksonville Jaguars affiliate station here in Tallahassee. And we are at Denver Broncos this Sunday afternoon. Kickoff 4:05. 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
2: I'm Brian Sexton with the Jaguars Report, brought to you by Farrah and Farrah. Jaguars head coach Liam Cohen knows what it takes to win in Denver. I'm back with a story right after this.
3: Order up.
4: At Farrah and Farrah, people see the five-star reviews. What they don't see is the prep, the investigators at the scene, the evidence we dig up, the depositions that get to the truth. When a client's been hurt in a crash, we build the case, and we put pressure on the insurance company until they take it seriously. That's the system we've built at Farrah and Farrah. After 45 years, we're still hungry. Farrah and Farrah, still cooking.
1: Jacksonville.
2: The Jaguars went to Empower Field at Mile High in Week 16 last year and upset the Broncos 34-20, ending their 11-game winning streak and becoming the first visiting team to win in Colorado in 2025. It isn't easy. The air is thin up there at 5,280 feet above sea level, and the crowd is, well, they're crazy. Most of the Jaguars were there last season, so they know firsthand, but that didn't stop the head coach from making sure his team knows that going to Denver and winning a huge early season AFC matchup requires a little more this week.
5: We have to know this plan so well that you know what the guy next to you is going to be able to do without having to say it to him or speak or talk about it. Like, that's how well we have to be connected this week. That's how intentional we have to be in our work and our preparation. So, I'm fully anticipating a really good game from these guys.
2: This is the Jaguars Report.
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I've been taking my time all day, and my time's used up for being on the air today. I'm Jimmy, and I got to get out of here because Alice Cooper's about to take over. Every weeknight, 7 o'clock, Alice's Attic comes on for you. Hey, here's one we haven't played in too long. Dire Straits, Skate Away. This is Q106.

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0: It's time once again to escape to another world where the rock is always just right. And your seasoned host is never short on stories to share. So sit back and immerse yourself in a Thursday edition of Alice's Attic with Alice Cooper.
4: What's going on, my people? It's your Uncle Alice at the start of a brand new edition of Alice's Attic. I hope your Thursday's been going good so far. I'm doing well, though, as you may have noticed, it's been a tough time for celebrities. Recently, we lost the wonderful Dolly Parton, and shortly after, Rocky Horror star Tim Curry also played Pennywise in It. Just a great actor. Guitarist Dick Wagner played on Tim's biggest hit, the song I Do the Rock. I knew Tim pretty well. On a happier note, I'm glad we're up here together in my attic and have a bunch of time to spend together tonight listening to rock and roll and my random ramblings. This hour, my Cooper's Countdown goes back to 1993, and I'm going to kick things off with one I think you might know.
0: Alice is out on the road.

0: It's all the hits from coast to coast on Cooper's Countdown. And now more from your host.
1: Where were you in 1993? This might help. You remember back in 93, Jurassic Park and Mrs. Doubtfire were in theaters. Bill Clinton was in the White House. The X-Files and Frasier were on TV. And John Major was the Prime Minister of the UK. Of course, the X-Files. I mean, I never missed that. And Jurassic Park was a total eye-opener. In music, grunge was pretty big, but the charts for this week in September 1993 reflected that a little bit. Let's go back and see what was on the airwaves. Stone Temple Pilots featured one-time Hollywood Vampire bassist Robert DeLeo. It was number five on the charts with Wicked Garden. Stone Temple Pilots, certainly one of those grunge bands that was at the top. One out of Arizona, the Gin Blossoms, who were number four with their memorable song, Hey Jealousy. Great band. Gin Blossoms and the Killers were kind of very similar. In third place on the charts was Def Leppard with a tune that wasn't really one of their biggest hits called Two Steps Behind. The number two band lost their singer way too soon, talking about Blind Melon, with vocalist Shannon Hoon

and their hit No Rain. And finally, topping the charts this week back in 1993 is a band who still are making records and touring, though I don't think they're wearing only socks on stage these days. Yes, it's the Red Hot Chili Peppers with Soul.

0: If you really love us, you'll buy everything our sponsors tell you to. More Alice Cooper after this. Alice's Attic with Alice Cooper.
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1: I just wanted to send you a message. I was at the Hollywood Vampires concert in Hamburg, and I had the incredible opportunity to meet you and Johnny before the show. What touched me most was how kind, warm, and down-to-earth you both were. It honestly brought tears to my eyes. I have met many people in my life, but that moment felt genuinely special and will stay in my heart for a very long time. Thank you for the music, the memories, and for being so wonderfully human with your fans. Sending you lots of love from Berlin, Daniela. I think people are a little bit shocked at the fact that everybody in this band are very down-to-earth off stage. On stage, we're absolute monsters. Off stage, we couldn't be nicer, okay? Thanks to listener Daniela for her nice words. And if you have something to say, nice or not nice, we're here for all of it at alice@alicesattic.com.
0: Alice Cooper will be right back with more insanity after this break.
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It's Alice's Attic with Alice Cooper.

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1: It's still hard to fathom that Ozzy is gone from this earthly plane, but tonight we're celebrating his No More Tears album, which came out 33 years ago today. It was Ozzy's sixth studio album and was the final record to feature drummer Randy Castillo. And did you know that Lemmy from Motorhead wrote the lyrics for four of the songs on the record? Alrighty, if you're done blubbering, let's listen to the title track, No More Tears. Shampoo.

0: Someone has to pay for this travesty. 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Alice's Attic with Alice Cooper.
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0: Adams Radio. You should find someone there who's a pal, a buddy, a BFF. What you don't expect is for your very own late night pal to be a member of the Rock and Roll Hall of Fame. But then again, this ain't your average rock and roll rodeo. Confide in him now, and you shall be rewarded. It's Alice's Attic with Alice Cooper.
3: Hey, what's everybody doing? Of course, when I'm performing on stage, I can see all you people, but up here in the attic, I just have to imagine you listeners spilling tomato sauce on your shirts, or failing to parallel park, or whatever you're doing while you listen to Alice Cooper talk at you from some speakers. I talk